0: Dabo when he's, you know, when he's done several years down the road. But yeah, that's a great point, Chuck. I don't know how they're going to look at it or how they're going to take this, but, you know, it's not just Clemson. It's everywhere. The fans, you know, accept the good. And then when there's bad, they're like, well, let's forget about all the good that happened and let's, you know, let's boil down and criticize on what's not going right. But, yeah, it's just Dabo's been stubborn. And hey, when he got to the playoff and won national championships, nobody cared. But now that they're not having the same success, now everyone's coming out of the woodwork saying, you know, what's going on? We need something different here. This isn't working.
1: This guy, if you want to know about college football, consume him on three. Brett McMurphy, thank you for coming on, sir.
0: Thanks, Chuck. Take care.
1: Yeah. Yes, sir. Brett McMurphy again on three there. So here's the, you know, I say we're weird. We're fans. It's short for fanatics. We know that. A Clemson fan, by my estimation, and Heath can jump in at any point. Tell me jump in now. Am I right? When Urban was really done in Gainesville, he had stink on him, right? People down there didn't like him.
2: Yeah, because of the way it all went down, the whole I'm retiring, then I'm not, wait, I didn't retire, then wait, now I am retiring, and then obviously a year later, to be fair to Urban Meyer, there is absolutely no way he could have known at the time that the Ohio State job would open up within a year. Yep. But the fact that he went to ESPN for the year, then proceeded from there to Ohio State so quickly while Florida's program went in a bad direction, yeah, it left a lingering mark that has taken a long time to get past and for some people never will.
1: Two national titles in, was it, 5 or 6 seasons? And then the Jimbo thing, like I said, elegant. He wasn't elegant on the way out. Word is he just stopped working for about 6 weeks, and that's not good. I don't know if it's true, but there was a lot of just, it was 4 years after one of the most dominant college football performances you'll ever, they destroyed teams on a near week-to-week basis in 2013. And then he was on the pay no mind list. It's just weird what we do. What do you think happens with Dabo? Because I view it like, here's the funny thing, and you know this, you lived there long. You talked to a Clemson fan about Tommy West. I think any of them will have Tommy West to dinner. I love Tommy. I didn't want to be coach, but I love Tommy. But they don't like Dabo.
2: I think there's still tons of Clemson fans that do like Dabo, but at the same time, I just think there's a feeling of people that, hey, you know, there was this whole humble, oh, shucks, gosh, golly, so happy to be here bit. And then over time, that hardened into, hey, I got the world by the tail. I know this and no one else but me knows it. And if you question me at all, if you dare in any way raise a question about, I don't know, coach, is it a good idea to ignore the transfer portal when literally every other team you're competing with in the sport is not doing so, then you just don't get it. Don't you know what I've done here? The defining quote for the end of the Dabo era, unless he finds a way to get back to the highest level, will be that, are you, you know, if they're tired of winning, I'll go somewhere else. When he said that, when he went to that well again last year on his way to 7-6, that loss of humility and that degree of arrogance that developed over the period after he won the championship, that's where I think he lost a certain portion of the fan base. And again, it's going to take winning at the highest level to get him back.
1: It is just amazing to me because Danny Ford did it. Walking into the remnants of Charlie Pell, which put him on probation, but the national title held, maybe won, and it should have, and Danny did a great job. Just an absolute kid on the sidelines, too. But that was it. And then Dabo, bam, bam, including going 15-0 with a true freshman as your starting quarterback, basically as the entire season as your starting quarterback, to where everybody looks around and nobody's really happy about anything. That just is really, really tough, but it's, like I said, it wouldn't put him in a unique group. All right, short break. Me and Heath wrap up. It's Chuck, and coming up this Friday, going to be so much fun. We're going to be broadcasting the Chuck Oliver Show live from our home away from home, Harris Cherokee in Cherokee, North Carolina. Fantastic spot we've been visiting the past 5 years or so since we cut the ribbon on the great new Caesars Sportsbook. 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
1: Me and Ricky actually just talked yesterday, so we talk fairly often. Our wives and children are very close. I'm godfather of one of his kids. But I don't think he's gotten enough credit for what he's been able to build here. And, I'll be happy when this series is over, because although I think it's good for the state of Virginia, I don't know if it's great for our relationship.
2: James Franklin, my Ricky Rain. He's the head coach at Old Dominion. That is a non-conference game for the Gobblers. They start with VMI, which obviously non-conference, and then ODU, and then Old Dominion is still on the schedule, but for like way later, like 4 or 5 years from now. So who knows who, you know, where you are. But there's no plans to add. It's like, we'll do something else. They got Notre Dame rotating on. That's not nothing. 27 and 28, they got Notre Dame. And then also the old school-ish, area-ish matchup, a home and away with Maryland. They've got like other big, they got an Ole Miss thing. They've got an Alabama thing. So they've got games on the books right now, and it's awesome to look at, but I think it'll wind up like Florida State and Georgia. Heath, was that Friday maybe or Thursday? I think it'll wind up like Georgia and Florida State. They had, I think it was next year and 28. They're supposed to be playing, and they're not going to play anymore. And I get why, because 9 games in the SEC, plus we already played Georgia Tech, and we might be. So I get it. And so that series has been canceled.
3: Yeah, we touched on that obviously last week, and you hate to see it, but unfortunately, this is the reality of where a lot of the sport is headed, which is why when you have a series like Alabama, Ohio State, that is going to still happen. You got to appreciate that both schools are actually making the effort to do it. Although, again, it goes back to their big rivalry series every year is an in-conference series, so they have more flexibility than a Georgia or an FSU do that play their big in-state rivalry out of conference. Chuck, did you get the big breaking scandal, the huge investigation that got dropped by a local television on the North Carolina football program by any chance this past weekend?
2: Oh, no. Please tell me.
3: Look, I get it. Local TV wants to try and show that they're doing journalism. I understand, but sometimes if you don't have the goods, you just need to not do the story. WREL investigates reckless driving charges and months of complaints about UNC football players' parking and driving habits on campus. Parking issues left the athletic director apologizing and one professor wondering if there's anyone who can change the behavior. Chuck, 5 UNC kids basically have turned out to be the kind of guys that speed on campus and park wherever the hell they want. And there's literally one professor who's extremely upset about it and has written email after email after email. The whole report is like 20 emails from this one angry professor. And I'm just going to read verbatim one of the emails. Quote, "The football team's behavior is undercutting decades of efforts by Carolina coaches and athletes to build a national reputation for integrity, the Carolina way." Yes, no, it wasn't the scandal involving like massive amounts of fake grades. That wasn't the problem for the Carolina way. It's that these darn football players keep parking where they're not supposed to.
2: The Challenger with the Hemi going through campus.
3: It is destroying that national reputation for integrity. It's like, guys,
2: he has patches on his jacket. Tell me he has patches on his elbows.
3: I feel like there's a very real possibility. Obviously, no. Of course, young men with too much money and expensive vehicles shouldn't decide that they can just pay the fine and drive as fast as they want through campus or park in handicapped spots. No one condones the behavior. Your national university's reputation is not being impacted in any way by whether or not some tight end decides to park in the professor's spot on campus. So the fact that they got treated as not just, this guy's kind of annoying, an investigation. It's very rare that I'm going to be taking Bill Belichick's side. If Bill Belichick got one look at that and said, "You're not even kidding me," I'm with Bill on this one.
2: You can be right in the allegation and wrong in the implication. And that's what this sounds like here. So yeah, I'm sure there may be even be a pipe involved, along with patches on the elbows. All right. Me, Heath, David, y'all. 22 hours from now, we'll all be back talking college football right here. Chuck Oliver Show.
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14: Going on right now, the Cavaliers and the Pistons. Game number 4, Cleveland came out of the locker room in the third quarter on fire. Detroit's trying to weather the storm late in the third quarter. Cleveland has outscored Detroit 36-19. They have an 88-75 lead with 9 seconds left in the third quarter. James Harden has 22 points, 11 assists, and 3 steals. Donovan Mitchell had 21 points in the third quarter alone. So again, 9 seconds left in the third quarter. Cleveland up 89-75. Thunder and the Lakers game 4 should be tipping off in about 30 minutes or so. Also, Spurs star Victor Wembanyama will not face any further discipline for elbowing Minnesota's Naz Reid. He'll play in Game 5 against the Timberwolves coming up in San Antonio. Sources told ESPN's Shams Charania. The Western Conference semifinals continues Tuesday from San Antonio. Series is all knotted up at 2. And the Bucks, they're open for business when it comes to the two-time MVP Giannis entering the NBA Draft Combine over 6 weeks away from the draft. League and team sources told ESPN there's expected to be a robust market for Giannis' services. Ownership and front office officials expect to maintain their trade deadline, asking price of a young blue chip talent and or a surplus of draft picks, sources said. For more scores and analysis, check out ESPN.com and the all-new ESPN app. Coming up, game night with Emmett Golden and me, Q Myers, here on ESPN Radio and the all-new ESPN app.
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0: that to any trade, which lets you know how much Dallas embraced Luka. It just seemed like a bad situation when it happened. It made me feel like that whatever I was drinking on Bourbon Street there in New Orleans had control over my life, and I wasn't seeing correctly. But oh no, I was seeing just fine, and it still seems a little blurry at this stage of the game. What doesn't seem blurry is the score of this game. 84-80 at the end of three. Lakers, 84-80, but they still got one to go. He's Emma Golden. I'm Q Myers. It's Game Night on ESPN Radio. Coming up next, we show love to the ones that deserve it. Again, it's Game Night on ESPN Radio on the all-new ESPN app.
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3: 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All state, local, federal, and other taxes and fees are the sole responsibility of the winner. Prizes are awarded as is, are non-transferable and cannot be exchanged. We reserve the right to substitute prizes. All entry forms and materials become our property, and all entrants and winners agree that we may broadcast or publish their name, likeness, or voice without compensation. Violations of any of these rules or attempts to win by fraud, deception, or cheating shall result in disqualification as well as forfeiture of prizes. We reserve the right to amend or modify these rules without prior notice. A complete copy of these rules can be obtained at our offices as mentioned above for claiming prizes, or by sending a self-addressed stamped envelope to that address.
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0: Hey, this is Rich Eisen. 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

0: And saying that the campus diversity feels so great, feels like there's no segregation, and we want that for our kid because that's the real world, unquote. So that's what Lane Kiffin said in the Vanity Fair interview. So, you know, now folks in Oxford are going to be, they already are mad that he left them, in their opinion, high and dry when they make the college football playoff, and then he leaves, and then he takes some of the coaching staff, and then the reports that he basically threatened, if you're not coming with me now, you're not coming at all, during the college football playoff. Now he throws this on, but is he out of line, or is he just saying some things based on his experiences as a coach in different capacities around the SEC that are true?
1: I'm just going to say this. He was already going to need a police presence around him with the way that he left Ole Miss, and they're going to be fired up, ready to win a football game. Now you're saying this stuff, and we're just months from the season. September the 19th in Oxford, Mississippi, as the kids like to say, Kelly, is going to be a movie. It's going to be a movie. It's going to be all about Lane Kiffin. College game day is going to be all about Lane Kiffin. I mean, he literally has turned into Hollywood Hogan when he turned heel in the NWO. There are going to be people throwing trash in him, and I'm not saying that's what you should do. I'm not saying that's what you should do, but I'm just telling you, we already know what college football means in the SEC. What's the moniker? It just means more. You think Ole Miss and their people aren't going to want a piece of Lane Kiffin that day?
0: Well, should they say something about this? Because if they're trying to change the perception, because perception becomes reality when, you know, one or two things, certainly something of this nature could be a big thing, is a big thing with recruits, and they have never been able to punch through to be a top-tier team in the SEC. Do they need to respond to this?
1: Well, they were last year. They were a Final Four team a year ago.
0: Yes, but that's because of Lane Kiffin.
1: And he's there.
0: He is there no more. And he helped recruit, apparently, who he could get recruited. And he brought in Trinidad Chambliss to Ole Miss.
1: And Kewan Lacy and Princely, I can't say his last name, who now left and went to LSU. But he brought in guys there. He brought in a lot of players that could get things done.
2: You bring up, I think, a really good. Does Ole Miss have to respond to this?
1: They should. Because if I'm them, today I'm making a statement that says the stuff that Lane Kiffin says is, you know,
2: bogus. I mean, it's going to be along those lines.
1: It's false. Somewhere along, yeah.
2: And here's why. Yeah, with the backing. But I don't know. He is not, he's causing a huge stir, but he is not their employee anymore.
1: Right.
2: He is not somebody they have to acknowledge at all. It's interesting. I mean, me personally, I would love to hear a statement. I think we as fans of the game and just in general inquisitive minds would like to know what Ole Miss and how they would respond. But do they have to? I don't know.
0: Well,
2: I don't know
0: if
2: they will or
0: attacked.
2: Not. You know, that's what I'm wondering.
0: Here's my question.
2: Yeah.
0: If they feel like they're being attacked, then you should, you know, at least say something. And the other angle I'm looking at is, you know, you can be proud to be an Ole Miss fan and supporter and graduate, but you could admit that if there are some things that he's saying are true, you could say, you know, I'm proud to be here, but there's still some things we have to overcome. You know, if you're going to let Lane Kiffin determine how recruits feel by putting this out in Vanity Fair, then you're going to have more than what you already have going to overcome.
1: Look, negative recruiting has always been a thing.
0: Sure.
1: It's always, no matter where you're at, you don't want to go there because of this. You don't want to go there because of that. But now this is a national story. Now, the good thing for Pete Golding, you're not signing a class until December. There's no portal right now, and you're going to have a lot of time to, hey, let's walk around. I'm going to show you where it's not like this. But if there is some modicum of truth, and let's be honest, there probably is. I mean, again, you're in the Deep South. Everything is not hunky-dory around the Deep South in this country where some people think one way, some people think another way. But Pete Golding now is going to have the biggest negative recruiting that I've seen in a long time going on at his school. And now you're going to have to convince kids that for this class of 2027, between now and December, that what Lane Kiffin said was BS.
3: Well, hey, just real quick, you keep ragging on the Deep South. I want to just interject that I hear Boston is one of the most racist cities.
1: Okay.
3: That's not in the Deep South. I hear that Philadelphia is one of the most racist cities. That's not in the Deep South. So this isn't just a Deep South problem. Well, there is racism all around America.
1: You're not wrong, but also in Philadelphia, Temple's not recruiting anybody, and in Boston College isn't recruiting. That's the only reason I didn't bring them. You could go all 50 states.
3: Okay, so it's not just a Deep South problem is my only point to that.
0: Yes, you're right about that. But specifically to this conversation, you're talking about an SEC school, an SEC coach, and an SEC recruiting. So this is now it's SEC business. See, that's the other thing. This is a business situation now for Ole Miss.
2: You got to imagine these players at Ole Miss are going to be asked about this.
1: Of course they are.
2: So
1: when they go to SEC media day,
2: it's a story that now has been thrust on them, whether they ask for it or not, because of Lane Kiffin.
1: You go to SEC Media Day, and Trinidad Chambliss is going to make it his ways on Radio Row.
2: Do you mind responding to Lane Kiffin's comments? That'll be one of the first questions probably asked.
0: If you're a captain, that's why you go to SEC Media Days, to be a mouthpiece and a representative for the university. All right, coming up, we're going to have a situation where this franchise will never, ever end, and our Cubs fans afraid of the Atlanta Braves. 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
1: 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Big game and big series, 7:15, right across the street here at Truist Park. It's going to be your first pitch. Hear the action right here on the Fan and that free Fan app. 6 o'clock, your Ford leadoff show will get things going. Grant Holmes going to get the ball. Good news, Ha-Seong Kim back with the big league club. They did have to send Eli White to the 7-day concussion injured list. Thunder sweep away the Lakers, 115-110. Cavs even up the series with the Pistons. Also, we had a little bit of a leak. It's going to be Giants and Cowboys, the first Sunday night game of the NFL season. Head Coach Will Stein at 8:20 here on the Fan.

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7: 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Colin Ray, Grant Holmes going to be your pitching matchup. Braves will have Ha-Seong Kim back. He was activated from the injured list. From the NBA playoffs, LeBron's season comes to an end. They get swept by the Thunder, 115-110. Cavs and Pistons now tied at 2 apiece, 112-103. Cleveland wins that. Wemby will not be suspended. He'll be part of Game 5 tonight between the T-Wolves and Spurs at 8. We'll talk to Will Stein at 8:25.
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9: Welcome in to Atlanta Braves Today. Braves get ready to take on the Chicago Cubs, the two best teams in the National League. Showdown inside of Truist Park. We all know it will be emotional to some degree with honors coming to legends Ted Turner and Bobby Cox.
7: Yep.
9: As we lost both of those titans here in Atlanta and the Braves franchise while the Braves were on the road. So tributes certainly going to be coming throughout the homestand. And first up, the Cubs. And as far as that goes, you know, that'll be taken care of with an A-plus grade. And now we need to see what grade we'll give Ha-Seong Kim, who has been activated to the Major League roster as he gets ready to play his first baseball with the Braves this year against the Cubs.
7: Let's give away our Braves tickets right now to see the Giants coming up Wednesday, June the 17th. Home team just took part of the answer, so we're going to change the question on the fly. Oh. He said Ha-Seong Kim was activated. 404-231-1680 to win a pair of tickets to see Braves and Giants. Who went to the 7-day injured list?
9: There it is.
7: Who went to the 7-day injured list? Hit that, and you will get it. I was going to make it a two-part question.
9: I was just about to say something else.
7: What's your Debo?
9: Ronald Acuna Jr., Sean Murphy, and this guy are injured.
7: Mm-hmm.
9: Part of our trivia
7: question.
9: There
7: you go.
9: And so now Ha-Seong Kim's opportunity comes up. He's inserted into a team that has been hitting and scoring runs. And it seems like it's simple. Just be who you are. Just be a 240 hitter. Be a good glove at shortstop. And expectations, Kelly, don't seem to be too high for Ha-Seong Kim. Just come in and do your job.
10: That's exactly right. It's so bizarre to be sitting here today thinking about Mauricio Dubon and not wanting to take him out of the lineup because he has done what he's done this year. And then to a degree, we've got Jorge Mateo, who, I mean, you're going to see that's who the playing time most likely comes away from because they'll move Mauricio into left field for the time being because of the

He was activated from the injured list. They did have to place Eli White on the 7-day concussion IL. Tonight, game 5 between the Spurs and the Timberwolves. Yesterday, the NBA said Victor Wembanyama can play tonight. No further punishment after elbowing a dude in the face in game number 4. In the face! Thunder sweep the Lakers, and the Cavs even up the series with the Pistons. Lauren Shahadi in studio at 11 here on The Fan.

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7: 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Braves back at home, all set. A big showdown with the Cubs. That starts tonight. If you missed it, Ha-Sung Kim is back, activated off the injured list. May see him at shortstop tonight. We do know it'll be Grant Holmes on the mound for game 1 of 3 tonight at Truist Park. First pitch, 7:15 here on the app. Stick around for Mr. Buster Olney, his weekly visit with Chiellini and Amino coming up next. The football NFL schedule continues to leak out through the week. Some highlights so far. Broncos and Chiefs will be your first Monday night football matchup. And the Bills set to christen their new stadium as they open week 2 on Thursday night. 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
11: 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They're all set for what will be a big series. Taking on the Cubs, the top two teams in the National League, gearing up for three games here at Truist Park. Grant Holmes going to get the ball for Atlanta in game one. First pitch coming up at 7:15, of course, streaming for free on your Fan app. Also got the NBA playoffs continuing tonight. Just one game. The Spurs with Victor Wembanyama, who was not suspended, hosting the Timberwolves. A series all tied, 2-2. It's going to be an 8 o'clock tip-off in San Antonio. 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

0: 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Braves baseball on deck, but first, good news coming from college football today. Brett McMurphy reporting that Florida State and Georgia will indeed play a neutral site game in 2028, according to FSU AD Mike Alford. Said seven cities, Charlotte, Miami, Nashville, New Orleans, Orlando, Tampa, and Atlanta are in the running to host that game. Speaking of Atlanta, the Braves back in action tonight, bringing back catcher Sandy Leon as they have sent Sean Murphy to the 10-day injured list with a fractured middle finger. Tonight, game one set for 7:15. 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
3: 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Thanks so much for making us a part of your Tuesday. 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All right, coming up in 10 minutes, we will dive into Braves-Cubs to talk about this series. I've been workshopping a take on the Braves for about like 9 months that I feel like I'm ready to share now with you guys coming up in just a couple of moments. Plus, we know more now about the NFL schedule leaks and some more clarity on what the Hawks might do at 8. All that coming up. First, let's find out who the Good Day segment's brought to us by.
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3: Okay, so LeBron James, as I told you, became the first ever father-son combo with Bronny to get swept in a playoff series. After the game, of course, his future was front and center after the Lakers got swept by OKC. It didn't take long for the questions about what LeBron would do next, and obviously he wasn't ready to answer them.
4: I mean, with my future, I don't know, obviously. I mean, this is obviously, we're still fresh from, you know, obviously losing. I don't know. I mean, I don't know what the future holds for me, obviously, as it stands right now tonight. I got a lot of time. I'll sit back, like I think I said last year after we lost, I think, to Minnesota there. Obviously, I mean, this is go back and recalibrate with my family and talk with them. And when the time comes, I obviously, you guys know what I decide to do, obviously. Yeah.
3: Chuck, obviously, he's not ready.
4: Obviously, yeah.
3: And obviously, y'all should understand that it's going to take some time before LeBron, he ain't going anywhere, obviously, by the way. Yeah. Spoiler, obviously, LeBron will be back. He gonna be back, obviously.
5: Yeah, he could make any roster and start for any team in the league, I believe. I don't know if LeBron has that competing against himself gene. You know, like Tiger at some point went from competing against the other golfers to competing against himself. And then he started competing against like history.
3: Well, let's be clear.
5: I don't know if LeBron, I think he's motivated to hang around and kind of be a shell, I believe.
3: Oh, I don't know if it's that. He single-handedly beat the Rockets in round one of the playoffs. That's not a championship, and it won't be remembered. Pretty impressive at 41 the way he played, but I will be very clear.
5: Well, a team without Durant.
3: I don't care. They had home court. They were better than the Lakers. There was no Luka. There was no Austin Reeves for most of the series. And anyway, LeBron is not going out without a rocking chair tour. If y'all know anything about LeBron, obviously not going out without a full year for everybody to bathe him with jewels and love. So that's why it's not happening the way.
5: Yeah, but it may not happen this coming year.
3: No.
4: Obviously, yeah.
3: Okay, Paul Pierce was on a podcast. He might even like be a part of this podcast. I don't know much about it, but I saw the clip last night. Paul admitted that he once broke up with a longtime girlfriend for maybe the oddest of reasons. Take a listen.
6: I dated a girl to where I was just like, and we was dating for a while too. One day she woke up and I saw all the makeup off, and it was my first time, and I was like, ugh. I was like, damn, all this time, I thought you really looked like that. Because you know how y'all can make it look like and make it blend in good. It don't look caked up. Right. It's a good blend. It look like natural. And one morning, I was like, whoa.
3: He broke up with her because she didn't look the way she looked in the makeup. Hall of Fame, Paul Pierce, believes vanity is important.
6: Whoa.
3: Looks matter.
5: Must be a good-looking lady. Yeah,
3: there's nothing wrong with that, I guess. And then finally, Dana White. Founder, creator, man behind UFC, was on the Katie Miller podcast. I'm not familiar with her work, but everybody's got a podcast these days. Katie asked Dana, pretty interesting.

0: Question about celebrity.
1: Who's the rudest celebrity you've ever met?
2: Oh, that's a good question. What a great question. Let me really think about this so I can really f-ing stick it to whoever it was. Who will we run into? That's
3: Diddy.
2: Who?
3: Diddy.
2: Oh, Diddy. 100%. The biggest douchebag ever. And Conor McGregor was a P. Diddy fan. Conor ran into him at a USC game, I think, and wanted to punch him in the face when he met him.
0: Got a tracks. Again, Diddy being that way, I guess, makes a lot of sense. Here's the deal, too, today. If you're a celeb, if you're even a little bit of a douche, it's going to get out to everybody. So
4: yeah.
0: It doesn't hurt to be nice.
4: If you're Brittany Henry at the auto impound lot
0: with baby girl,
4: it's getting out.
0: And that was before even like the, you know, video world was just filled up with ways that we were going to record it and put it out.
4: But was it the MLB reporter who kind of fell backwards over photographer?
5: Rosenthal,
4: yeah, and he got
0: Ken wasn't very happy.
4: No,
0: not a good look for old Kenny.
4: Same thing, like it's out there, man. Be careful.
0: It's now been 1,219 days. It's a long time, isn't it? Since anybody around here thought it was a good idea to win a championship.
4: This is ruined a perfectly good day. Now just wash my car.
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0: computers to see the prescription drug records of one Tiger Woods. And sad news from the NBA today, Grizzlies forward Brandon Clark died at the age of 29. The cause of death has not been released. Latest from the Braves, the team will be wearing a number 6 on their caps for the remainder of the season in remembrance of the great Bobby Cox that we lost over the weekend tonight. First of 3 versus the Cubs set for 7:15. 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
1: And Chernoff for doing the Tuesday thing with you until the Braves and the Cubs do the baseball thing. 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Join the YouTube family right there, the babies, and you'll get a chance to watch the show either when it's live, later on throughout the day, have chances at exclusive giveaways and content and prizes that, frankly, over the radio, maybe even on the app, they're not going to get. So you can do that to be a part of the program throughout the day. 7:15 tonight, first pitch. Told you there's a ceremony pregame, moment of silence, tribute video for Ted Turner and for Bobby Cox. All that comes your way this evening. All right, we told you Chuck has a couple of upsides to any poo-pooing you may have heard regarding the Braves' performance so far this season. This is anti you to try to talk the poo-pooers down.
2: Oh, yeah, I want everybody to enjoy what's going on. This has been 6 weeks of a lot of Atlanta Braves producing more than expected. And if you want to be in the choir and accurately say, but it's only been 6 weeks. Yeah, you're right. But it has been 6 weeks. That's a quarter of the season. That's not nothing. So that's the first thing. The upside is that if you want to say it's only 6 weeks, that's 25% of your year. And so that does count. We're digging in a little bit now. The other part is there's a chance when I say that there are so many Braves exceeding expectations, there's a chance that the discrepancy is in our expectations, not the output of the players. See, Drake's a stud. Mm-hmm. And that's one guy that I want to put in a different category. If his current production is actually what it's supposed to be, he's the best hitting catcher in the National League. Mm-hmm. Now, that might be the case, but it would have to be the case. Otherwise, Drake is producing more than expected. I think Drake's producing more than we could have expected. Matt Olson is having an MVP year. That's more than we probably... Nobody said I expect 56 bombs, and that's what he's on pace for. Ozzy, my gosh, Ozzy season, 6 weeks in. Dubon, Harris. I'll say the same thing about Harris I did Drake Baldwin, that if this is what he really is, the Braves have a superstar Gold Glove center fielder with a 140 OPS plus.
1: If this is what he really, if he's this, he's a Hall of Famer. He's not this.
2: Exactly.
1: It's somewhere in the middle of how bad he was last year and how good he is this year, and it's okay.
2: So it's Drake, it's Matt Olson, it's Ozzy, it's Dubon, it's Harris, it's Kenley, it's Dylan Lee, Iggy, Suarez, Sale, Richie, hell, Martin Perez.
1: Martin.
2: All of this has gone on for 6 weeks, which is a big chunk of the season. And it doesn't have to not be real for just this season. Matt, you're spot on what you said about Michael Harris. No, if this is real, he's a Hall of Famer. He can have a season.
1: He could.
2: 140. Absolutely. Yeah. Matt Olson can have a season where he hits 56 bombs. Ozzy can have a season that looks like the next 120 games, kind of look like the first 140. We forget how young Ozzy is. Not body-wise, and he's been beat up in injuries, but up and down this roster, it's a ton of guys, quote, exceeding expectations, unless our expectations was the issue, unless our expectations were off.
1: Let me ask you this, because there's a lot of ways we go with this. How many wins do you think they're going to end with? Ballpark.
2: 97.
1: Okay. The reason I bring it up is they're on pace for like 115 wins or something.
2: I think it will come under that.
1: That's my point. All the things you just said, I think a lot of those things will regress a little bit. Like, Tyler Kenley started this year and he looked like, I don't know, the second coming of a Hall of Fame reliever. And then it's like, okay, he's regressing. A lot of those numbers are going to come back a little bit, and it's no problem. They went 28-13 over their first 41.
2: They don't have to go 28-13.
1: There's four of those in a season. They're going to go 21-21 or 21-20 over one of them. They're going to go 23-18. Keep your seats and don't panic. They might actually go 20-21 over one of them. I know, it's crazy.
2: Well, they started playing good teams.
1: No, it's just 162. Nobody goes 28-13 all four segments of the season, or else we would have teams battling the Mariners record and a Yankee team that won 115 games. this team has overachieved in a lot of areas. Now, some of this stuff is very real. Like Matt Olson.

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8: 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First, good stuff from college football. Georgia will play Florida State in 2028 at a neutral site. Yet to be determined. And Missouri running back Ahmad Hardy has been released from the hospital after getting shot in the leg over the weekend. Bad news for the Braves. Walt Weiss says Sean Murphy will miss a, quote, chunk of time while dealing with a broken finger. Likewise, it will be some time before Ronald Acuna Jr. returns from his hamstring injury. No time to cry about it, though. Game one versus the Cubs coming up at 7:15 tonight. 680 Game Day is next, all the way into a Ford Leadoff Show at 6 o'clock. 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
5: Said one SEC locale's been taking much damage this week, at least from the verbal standpoint. Did you see Lane Kiffin's interview in Vanity Fair, of all places?
11: He liked that one.
5: If you read the article, Vanity Fair didn't cover a lot of college football, so there'll be some explanations of things that you're like, I already knew that. Whatever. It's a different place for an interview with Lane Kiffin, but he's there. And yesterday, one of the comments that came out was that Lane Kiffin told Vanity Fair it's easier to recruit black players to Baton Rouge because of the city. According to Kiffin, conversations are different from the ones he had with recruits.

0: recruits at Ole Miss. Quote, "Hey, coach, we really like you, but my grandparents aren't letting me move to Oxford, Mississippi." That doesn't come up when you move to Baton Rouge. People sitting here this weekend in Baton Rouge with us were saying, the campus's diversity feels so great. It feels like there's no segregation. He just said there was segregation in Oxford. He just said black people don't feel comfortable in Oxford. That's what Lane Kiffin just said by telling you what it is in Baton Rouge.
1: By the way, the way he's describing Baton Rouge, it's like New York City. What a metropolis.
0: My goodness. So then comes Steve Sarkisian, who decided to lump Ole Miss in with it as well. And I will say, this comment from Steve Sarkisian, it is accurate, but it's just a little bit late. He's talking about, and again, he invokes Ole Miss, academics. Does anyone care about academics anymore? Now, I would stop there and say,
1: come on,
0: Steve, no.
1: What are we doing?
0: But I would also ask him, do people talk about academics in the NFL? Like, do we care about the Baltimore Ravens graduation rate? We don't. And that's really almost in an instant what this game has started to look like. Here's Sarkisian's comments. Does anyone care about academics anymore? Yet less than 5% of these guys will play in the NFL. Okay. When playing in the NFL was the only route to life-changing cash, that was a tough number for like the 95% of college players who were not going to get game checks. You got free schooling for 4 or 5 years, and that was a pretty good deal. Diego Pavia, I don't think ever plays in the NFL. He made $6 million the past 2 years playing quarterback at Vanderbilt. That's a better deal than free schooling, okay? So Steve Sarkisian, correct, about only 5% make it to the league. You don't have to make it to the league anymore for football to pay your way, potentially in life. All right, he invoked Oxford. When he's talking about the academics, Matt, he said that when a player transfers to Texas, and he started talking about hours that we don't count and how tough it is academically, quote, unlike at Ole Miss, where you can major in basket weaving and get a degree. He went on the record, paired them together. So Ole Miss,
1: himself.
0: It's a tough week verbally for Ole Miss. But again, that's Steve Sarkisian and Lane Kiffin talking.
2: Chuck Oliver's College Football Today on the College Football Voice of the South, The Fan.
1: Might have been, maybe we were talking about this, or maybe I was talking with Hadley, but I don't remember the last time there's been breaking news on this show where I've said, guys, this player's ineligible at Alabama. This player's ineligible. Nobody's ineligible anymore. So we can pretend the academics thing are front and center. Everybody's kept eligible. Okay. They're away. Online hours.
0: And by the way, in a time when it's more difficult to stay eligible, yes, because you lose credits when you transfer. That's what Sarkisian was talking about, how few will, yes, transfer to that. It's more difficult to stay eligible, but everybody is.
1: Apparently it's not, based on the numbers. Okay, so Brad Rowland just did some great work with us. As consummate a breakdown of the draft and the Hawks as you'll find, but Cullen Madden, self-proclaimed Hawks insider, you went on YouTube, didn't you?
3: And I'm a big fan of Brad Rowland, so I love all that interview. It was great. Everyone
1: don't
3: check
1: steal,
3: it out.
1: Don't
3: on
1: steal
3: the,
1: my bit.
3: So 2 years ago, when the Hawks had the number one overall pick,
1: yeah,
3: pretty much came down to Rosh Hashanah,
1: right,
3: or Alex Starr.
1: Uh-huh.
3: And we all knew that I was heavily in the Alex Starr
1: camp. You were
3: camp.
1: Team Starr. Why?
3: Because he was tall and bendy.
1: But you watched him where?
3: On YouTube.
1: Right. You saw some clips on YouTube.
0: YouTube videos.
1: His breakdowns are all highlight videos. Yep. Where do you see anything bad on anybody's highlight videos?
0: No, they're called highlight videos.
1: Correct. Not low lights.
3: But what was the result?
1: You were right.
2: Where Cullen was right.
3: So now I'm ready to give my endorsement to who I want the Hawks to take in the 2026 NBA draft.
1: Do you need a drum roll or some kind of pomp and circumstance? Or you just want to...
3: Like, well... I did a lot of grinding yesterday on the YouTube network.
1: And you watched some highlights.
3: Checked out Wagler, Flemings, that little shrimp guy. I'm so out on
1: short
3: him.
1: Short arms, you're done with him.
3: Yeah. My guy,
1: uh-huh,
3: is one.
1: Yeah.
3: Adai Mara. And that is how you pronounce it. I've
1: are
3: looked
1: you
3: it
1: sure?
3: up. I am.
1: Okay.
0: Well, that's what the YouTube video said.
3: Yeah. 7'3", dude can protect the rim like no other.
1: Well, he's 7'3", I'd expect it.
3: The shooting, you know, we're going to have to worry about the shooting. It's something that he could develop, but his field goal percentage grew each year in college. 67% led the league in field goal percentage.
1: He's shooting a foot away from the cup.
0: Yeah, and he should shoot 70%.
3: Right. The other big thing is the crapshoot of the guards. There's so many guards that, right, I'd rather just take what we know is the best center than try to, all right, what guard is left
1: and
3: for
1: you
3: us?
1: You watched
3: today?
1: Video of all the other guards and you determined you want Adai Mara over all of them.
3: Not every other guard, you know, but
1: well,
3: like.
1: But that one's outside the top four.
3: Brown and Flemings.
1: Let me ask you this. Some world where a cuff falls, what do you do?
3: I mean, 6-3 is just tough for me to get behind because we're just switching 1-5 now, and we don't want to do that all of a sudden.
1: So you are locked in on a Daimara.
3: Lock it in.
1: Okay, there it is. I've been
4: waiting. Where Colin was right.
1: After watching copious amount of YouTube highlights, Colin has decided. Hawks Twitter would agree with you in a lot of elements because they're on it as well. All right, coming up, I'm going to share a very provocative Braves take that I've been workshopping since last August. I put a lot of time and effort into this one. I'm going to share it with you. Plus, a less impressive prediction that is not yet ready for prime time that involves the Falcons. We'll give you both next.
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0: on there. Eli White, just a really good all-around player. He is a valuable member of this team and a guy that can go get it out there in the outfield and run the bases. You know, I love that skill set for a guy that can run. We're a very athletic baseball team.
1: Yes, and Eli, you know, it's the catch that he had in Los Angeles.
0: Fearless.
1: That was unbelievable, considering how big it was in that moment. You know, you were talking about, you know, a game that completely would have completely changed. It would have been a bases clearing double, most likely. It would have been a 4-3 game. And really, because of that catch, the whole dynamics of that game changed. The whole dynamics of the series changed at that point. So he'll be missed. 7-day concussion in IL. But you're right. I mean, Eli does so many things well. It's not like he's a superstar at any one thing, but he does so many things well that the job he does and the value he brings to this team, you know, can't be overstated. He's so important to this team.
0: Yeah, he can run.
1: He can. All right, we'll come back. We'll preview the pitching matchup and get some weather as well. 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

0: 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Tonight, the Braves welcome the Chicago Cubs to Truist Park for a big National League showdown as Atlanta opens up a three-game set at home. 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
1: Good evening, everybody, and welcome into Atlanta Braves Baseball. Tonight from Truist Park in Atlanta, Georgia, it's game one in a series of three between the Braves and the Cubs. On the mound for the Braves, right-hander Grant Holmes, and he'll be opposed by right-hander Colin Ray. Great to have you with us, alongside Darren O'Day and our producer-engineer Jonathan Chadwick. Ben Ingram here with you. We were gone so long, almost forgot what you look like. You walked in here today and said, who's that guy? Good to see you.
2: Yeah, it's good to be back in the saddle here and you guys did a lot of good work out there. I hope I don't screw that up.
1: No, I don't think so. It was a great road trip, 6-3 road trip. And now you continue with the challenges. The Braves come in, they take on the Cubs. Two best records in the National League going head-to-head here.
2: Yeah, Braves are running the gauntlet right now. You played a lot of tough teams, Seattle, L.A., and now the Cubs. They had a pretty good showing there against the perennial, you know, World Series favorite Dodgers, looking to continue that tonight against a really well-rounded Cubs team. They do a lot of things well. And that's something we've been saying about the Braves all season, is that it's a well-rounded team, a lot of ways to beat you, and this Cubs team matches up nicely, you know, in that aspect.
1: Braves lead Major League Baseball with 5.6 runs per game. The Cubs are third, 5.2 runs per game. I think a lot of people will draw their eyes to that number, but I want to draw our eyes to something else. These two teams pick it about as well as anybody. I mean, these are two really good defensive teams. And yes, they're going to put the ball in play. They're going to hit the ball. They're going to score some runs. But I really think by the end of this series, the defense could be shining more than anything. What do you think?
2: Yeah, I think that's what the Cubs have built their team around. If the ball stays in Wrigley Field, you got to make an out. So they've prioritized that. And you're right. They do pick the ball very well. Braves, that's another thing. The Braves are one of the best fielding teams in the league, so it's going to be a good matchup. It's going to come down to who executes those tough plays in this series.
1: Grant Holmes is on the mound for the first time since May 1st. Are you expecting rust with him?
2: Yeah, it's really interesting for that long of a layoff. Basically skipped a start for Grant. You know, the Braves have had to do a lot of maneuvering with that rotation, especially trying to keep Bryce Elder in regular rest and give some other guys extra rest. I'm thinking that he probably did a lot of work in the bullpen in between his outings. You know, I would say at least two to possibly three bullpens, really working on ironing some stuff out. I know he was available out there to pitch in games out of the bullpen, but I'm hoping Grant really ironed a few things out that he struggled with to start this season.
1: All right, we'll see how it plays out tonight as he faces Colin Ray and the Cubs. When we come back, I'll introduce you to the starting nine for both teams, and right after that, we'll get to the first pitch. Braves and Cubs tonight on the Atlanta Braves Radio Network.
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